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2: 2 hours, he's wearing sunglasses and just stumbling along, looking up in here, smiling ear to ear. There's the 0-2 pitch. That's high and outside. 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
3: I miss him, but I saw other people coming through, and it actually shocked me.
2: I mean, they're right there under their heads. There's a pitch that bounces away from the catcher. Torrens rolls right outside the batter's circle. And down to second base for Michael Harris. 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
2: Two count. And the pitch from Olsen, a ground ball to the right side. Far from home is Young, the first baseman, backhands. Plants and throws, and the covering pitcher Rayleigh wins the race to the bag. Over to third base for Michael Harris. So runner at third, one down, Braves trailing 7-3. One more thing to add to that. By the way, they called it a pass ball. They got Harris down to second base. But one more element to that. There have been times here, Nick, and I encourage you to do so if anybody's in your way, where fans, there are a few VIP and handicapped seats down below us, pitch on the way to Ozzie Albies, and there's a ball that misses. And every now and then, while fans on this level are not allowed to stand because they can be in between us and the action and block our view, there have been a few times where, here's a 1-0 pitch, it'll be swung on and missed. You can wad up a sheet of paper, and we're close enough where you can throw down and hit a fan and say, have a seat. And I learned that trick by working in this ballpark with Don Sutton. There are a few times where Don, I still put that arm in use and fired a fastball down there and told some fans to sit out. 1-1 fouled back over to our right, 1-2.
3: The view, actually, I thought about this earlier today. The view is great. I didn't realize it. Them standing in the big moments would cause an issue, but it makes sense. And they're lucky to have these seats, but they're right on us, that's for sure.
2: 1-2, he one-hands it up the middle, base hit into center field. That'll score Michael Harris. Ozzie Albies with an RBI single. It's now a 7-4 game. And now with Ozzie aboard and Dominic Smith coming up to the plate, should he reach, and the Braves will pinch hit for Smith with Jorge Mateo. But if Jorge can reach now, you'll bring the tying run to the plate. So don't go giving up on this thing quite yet.
3: One thing this Braves team does, they continue to put up quality at bats, continue to try to push across runs, and I think that's one of the great things about this team. Obviously, there are many other great attributes, but they just never quit, and they know what they need to do to score runs. They know that they can't give away at bats, and you rarely see them do that.
2: Pitching coach Justin Willard is making a visit to the mound, chatting with a battery of Rayleigh and Torrens. It's a 7-4 lead for the Mets. We're in the top of the eighth inning. Runner at first, one out. Jorge Mateo, the batter. Mateo is hitting

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9: 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Out to left field. 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
12: 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Nick DeLuca here with you. What a week here in the middle of June of Game 5 of the NBA Finals on the way. Stanley Cup Final continuing this weekend. Lots of baseball to get to, the College World Series, and oh yeah, the World Cup returning to the United States for the first time since 1994. Team USA taking the field on home soil on Friday night in Inglewood, United States making its 12th World Cup appearance, looking to take that next step. Have advanced past the group stage in each of their last three appearances, but eliminated in the round of 16 in 2010, 2014, and 2022. And if you're saying it's just the opener, there's more runway in the group stage, well, you're right, but history says the opener is pretty important. In nine previous World Cup group stage appearances, the U.S. has advanced all five times. It avoided defeat in the opening match and was eliminated all four times it lost the opener. Safe to say, they avoided defeat against Paraguay, and they set the tone early. Seventh minute off Paraguay's Damian Bobadilla, and in the Stars and Stripes didn't look back from there. Monaco forward Flo Balogun would score twice in the first half, 31st and 45th minutes, to stake the U.S. to a 3-0 halftime lead. Balogun

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0: over and over again. But I think the actual, the real Knicks fan, not to say people are fake, but I think they're like, just once the quadruple zeros and you realize you're world champions, it won't really matter to you.
1: I mean, I did this, you know, in with the Florida Panthers here in 2024, and the Panthers were up 3-0, and they lose. They got killed. I think it was 8-1. They lost at Edmonton 8-1 in game four. I was like, okay, cool. I would like them to do it at home, you know? Mm-hmm. And so they came back home for game five, and the Panthers lost that game. And then I was like, oh, we might have a situation here, you know? Mm-hmm. And the series went to 7, and luckily my team won at home, but if you lose tonight, and then you're in the fourth quarter on Tuesday night, and like the Spurs are up by 6. It's like, oh, we got a situation here. Because only one team has ever come back from a 3-1 finals deficit. It was the 2016 Cleveland Cavaliers.
0: Yeah.
1: And that, of course, was Cleveland doing it, winning games 5 and 7 on the road. San Antonio has 5 and potentially 7 at home. Normally, the reason so few teams, only one out of 39 now, have ever come back from a 3-1 deficit is because normally the team that goes up 3-1 is the higher seeded team, the team that has home court advantage, and usually the team that's better. So right. They're not going to wind up blowing games 5 and 7 at home. If there is a scenario where a 3-1 deficit would be overcome, it would be the team that has game 5 at home and game 7 at home. So yeah. don't mess around tonight, you know, because then it starts to potentially get a little bit dicey. We got a lot on the NBA Finals. We got a lot on the World Cup today here on Game Day. 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He's Emmett Gold, and I'm Jonathan Zaslow. Coming up next, what do the Spurs need to do tonight to force a Game 6? This is Game Day on ESPN Radio and the ESPN app.
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0: 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Game 5, Knicks at Spurs. Got the two TV action tonight, Emmett.
1: We got the
0: finals on, and we got the World Cup, which at the time at 9 p.m. Eastern tonight, we got Haiti and Scotland. It's a very good sports day today.
1: Oh, it's a great sports day. And don't forget, tomorrow you got the Stanley Cup Finals. So,
0: and 5 World Cup games.
1: Yes. Huge, huge. It's just a great time in sports right now.
0: June is supposed to be a bad sports month.
1: Right.
0: And we have every day, it's either the NBA Finals or the next day it's the Stanley Cup Final. Mm-hmm. And by the way, both those series have been classics. All right. And now we're sprinkling in right on top of it the World Cup. Getting started.
1: And the College World Series. Very good month of June this year.
0: Let's go out to California. Let's hear from Harold. Harold, you're up on Game Day on ESPN Radio. Go ahead, Harold.
2: I'll tell you, that was a big debacle the Spurs pulled off. But look, one, I think Mitch Johnson did a lousy coaching job. He should have rested Wemby when he had a pretty good-sized lead and bring him in later. And the second one, I put a lot of blame on Fox. I mean, he's a veteran, and this guy, he had a brain cramp. He could have dribbled that ball out. He wanted to be a big hero. Instead of dribbling it out and possibly being fouled, he goes to the basket. That's why Anobi is a star, because you had a bunch of dummies.
0: I don't think
2: San Antonio, the coach and Fox. And
0: thanks for the call, Harold. I don't think it was about De'Aaron Fox trying to be a hero there.
1: Yeah.
0: I just think it's an incredibly low IQ play. I don't think it's about trying to be a hero. I think he thought what he was doing is the right thing, because you heard him after the game too, where he still didn't get it. You know, he mentioned mm-hmm. how we hadn't scored in a while, which, by the way, your last possession, Castle made 2 free throws, put you ahead. You scored very, you know, recently.
1: Yeah.
0: But we hadn't scored. At that point, the score, because you're ahead, is less important than the clock. The mm-hmm. clock is your greatest friend, not scoring again. You're ahead.
1: Yeah.
0: So I don't think it was about De'Aaron Fox wanting to be a hero there. I think it was just an incredibly low IQ play, and he didn't understand.
1: Yeah, it was, and I can't defend it. The only thing I can say is it should have never even came down to that. You know, it should have never. There was 2 missed free throws by Wemby the entire third quarter. What Mitch Johnson should have done, what he failed at least I'm assuming he didn't do this, Zaz, was say, stop shooting threes. They're not falling. Let's stop taking threes with 18 seconds left on the shot clock. Let's work the ball into Wemby on the post and let him move around from that. And I think if Mitch Johnson had relayed that, or at least if the players would have listened to it, then you wouldn't have seen De'Aaron Fox having to do that, because all they had to do was not lose by 30 in the second half. You know, that's all they had to do.
0: Harold's right in regards to Mitch Johnson. Mitch Johnson, very poor job. Very poor mm-hmm. job. And there's that one clip going around on social media. I don't know if you saw it, Emmett, on coming out of the timeout before the final defensive possession there for, you know, right before Anunoby gets the tip, and coming out of that timeout, and the Spurs defense, the 5 guys, as the Knicks players are walking onto the floor, they're confused. Mm. None of them know who they're guarding. They're switching before they're pointing and pointing, and their heads are moving, you know, left to right. They don't know what they're doing. Mm. And we all know how it ended up playing out, that final possession. And of course, you know, Mitch Johnson, you saw the difference between the two coaches. And I'm not going to sit here and tell you that I'm this big, you know, I'm not going to wave the pom-poms for Mike Brown. Mm-hmm. But Mitch Johnson chose not to guard the inbounds pass. And the inbounds player had a free run to the basket. And he tips in one of the greatest moments in finals history. When then on the very next possession, Mike Brown mm-hmm. chose to guard the inbounds pass. And the play that was drawn up was going to be a wide open layup at the basket for Stephen Castle, if not for the inbounds defender, Karl Anthony Towns, getting a finger on the inbounds pass. Two coaches did the exact opposite thing of each other. One of them went spectacularly wrong, Mitch Johnson, mm-hmm. and the other one went spectacularly right, and that was Mike Brown.
1: I'll give Mike Brown credit. I mean, I think he's been in his bag when it comes to, you know, coaching. I think he's pushed every right button. His team has been way more composed than the Spurs have, or even you go back to the 76ers, Cavs, and even Atlanta. He has just outcoached every other coach he's ran into up to this point.
0: Let's go out to Texas. Big Mike is in Texas. He's up next on game day. Go ahead, Big Mike.
3: Hey, I got two things, man. What? The first thing is you can't blame Fox. They had a 29-point lead. Ain't no one player going to be responsible for losing a 29-point lead.
0: Yeah, but he was
3: so
0: horrible.
3: Stop killing that guy.
0: Nah, he was horrible.
3: No, I mean, I understand that. And then, the second thing is they're a young team. I watched Wimmy walk up the court. He didn't even jog. He was like fast walking in the Olympics. He was tired. So, you know, that was that. But and another thing, Carl Anthony Towns could be MVP. Andrew and Iguodala won MVP because they thought he was a LeBron stopper, even though LeBron probably, you know, scored 28 points a game against him. But anyway, it was impactful. Carl Anthony Towns, what he's doing against Wimby is impactful, more impactful than scoring. So what
0: it's
3: do y'all think?
0: It's a good point, Big Mike, and you could certainly speak to this, Emmett, that he brings up about Iguodala. Once Iguodala was inserted into the starting lineup that series, the series changed in favor of the Warriors for them. But here with Towns, there are two guys ahead of him, I believe, Ananobi and Brunson, who have just been even more impactful.
1: Yeah, and I think after the first two games, I'm kind of with Big Mike because I was super impressed with what Cat was able to do against Wimby, and Cat was even scoring a little bit as well, but we haven't seen him be able to really stay on the floor lately, getting into early foul trouble and stuff. So I think he definitely has played a big part, but I think OG and Brunson are probably ahead of him.
0: It's part of the big problem with De'Aaron Fox. I know you want to say he had a 29-point lead. You know, it's not just on one player in that spot. But Big Mike references he was brought in as a veteran. That's right. The veteran on the team needs to be the one who has it together, not the one who's making the boneheaded plays late in the game. That's a big problem. Coming up next, we're going to talk to someone who's on the call tonight in San Antonio. This is Game Day on ESPN Radio.
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12: I'm Dave Nager. Big man Willis Reed was the NBA Finals MVP when the Knicks last won the title in 1973. It could be Jalen Brunson or Game 4 hero OG Anunoby if New York can finish off the Spurs. Game 5 tonight in San Antonio. The Spurs will try to revive an offense that scored just 30 second-half points Wednesday. It's on ABC and ESPN Radio with the pregame at 7:30 Eastern. James Harden arrested early this morning in Houston. The charge, misdemeanor, unlawful carrying of a weapon. Police say they made the arrest 3:40 a.m. local time when they observed a handgun on the seat of his car. Harden released on a $100 bond. Soccer, Falarin Balogun scored twice in a three-goal first half as Team USA won its World Cup opener 4-1 over Paraguay. The talking heads like ESPN's Hercules Gomez are giving rave reviews.
13: And it was a complete dominance. The first half was as good as I've seen any national team play in any tournament, let alone the World Cup.
12: Christian Pulisic left the game with a sore calf, but says he should be okay to play Australia next Friday. Baseball, Ivan Herrera, two-run shot as St. Louis leads Minnesota 3-0 in the second. Top of the hour, Yankees in Toronto. It's on many ESPN radio affiliates and the ESPN app. Cam Schwitler and Kevin Gausman on the mound. First place White Sox home again for the Dodgers. Ohtani will be back in the lineup for LA after missing last night with a sore knee.
14: Hey, it's Michelle Smallman, and coming up Monday, I'll tell you which NFL team that made the playoffs last season that I'm most concerned about heading into this season. 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
16: 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One word.
17: 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We believe in ourselves. We've come back before. We're battle tested. We're mentally, we're tough. We're a resilient group, so we just stay with it.
18: You gotta have a little luck in life. You gotta have a little luck in sports. But you can also go make your own luck, too. And that was probably the biggest message.

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1: And three quarters or whatever it was in that series as well. No, he didn't. I'm sorry. No,
2: he missed three quarters.
1: You're right here. My bad. I got that in Portland confused.
2: All right. Shea, in the 7-game series, he averaged 26 points, shot 41%, had three 30-point games, and had averaged 5 points per game in the fourth quarter. As you know, he's a clutch player of the year. Did he lead the league in fourth quarter scoring? I feel like he must have.
1: He led the league in clutch points by a wide margin.
2: Okay.
1: I'm not sure about fourth quarter scoring, but clutch points.
2: So he averaged 5 in the fourth quarter.
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1: 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His first two games, he shot 34%. The last